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0: The Prime Minister said that the BJP NDA governments are in power in more than 20 states of the country. History has been created on two fronts in the assembly elections in West Bengal and Tamil Nadu, while the Bharatiya Janata Party has secured overwhelming mandate in West Bengal for the first time, while debutante Tamilaga Vethri Karagam or TVK has emerged as largest party in Tamil Nadu. Meanwhile, in other assembly elections, Assam and Puducherry have re-elected their sitting governments, whereas Kerala has voted for a new dispensation. In West Bengal, the BJP has won 206 seats to secure more than a two-thirds majority in the assembly, ending the TMC's 15-year rule, while the TMC trailed far behind, managing to win 80 leading in one seat in the first election after special intensive revision of electoral roll. Out of a total of 293 assembly seats, results have been declared for 292 constituencies. Congress and Aam Janata Unnayan Party AJUP secured two seats each. CPIM clinched one seat. Chief Minister Mamata Banerjee lost in the prestigious Bhavanipur seat to BJP Suvendu Adhikari by more than 15,000 votes. In Tamil Nadu, actor turned politician Vijay's party Tamilaga Vethri Karagam TVK has created history, emerging as the single largest party after winning 108 seats in the first election contested after its formation. TVK chief C. Joseph Vijay won both Perambur and Tiruchi East seats in the 234-member assembly. The ruling DMK secured 59 seats, while its main rival, the All India Anna Dravida Munnetra Kazhagam, won 47 seats. Chief Minister M.K. Stalin lost to TVK candidate V.S. Babu at Kolhapur in Chennai. In Assam, the ruling BJP-led NDA has secured a historic third consecutive term, surpassing the 64-seat majority mark in the 126-member assembly. The BJP has bagged 82 seats, while its allies Assam Gana Parishad has won 9 seats and Bodoland People's Front has secured 10 seats. In Kerala, the Congress-led UDF has clinched a decisive win. While the Congress won 63 seats, its ally IUML added 22, giving the alliance dominant edge across the state. In Puducherry, the National Democratic Alliance is set to form the next government, securing a comfortable majority of 18 in the 30-member house. Among the NDA constituents, the All India NR Congress has won 12 seats, the Bharatiya Janata Party 4 seats, while other allies All India Anna Dravida Munnetra Kazhagam and Lachiya Jananayaka Kachi winning 1 seat each. In IPL cricket, Mumbai Indians defeated Lucknow Super Giants by 6 wickets at Wankhede Stadium in Mumbai last night. Chasing the target of 229 set by Lucknow Super Giants, Mumbai overhauled the score in 18-point overs. And that is the end of this news bulletin.
2: ఆకాశవాణి విజయవాడ కేంద్రం ఇప్పుడు భక్తిరంజని కార్యక్రమంలో వాసుదాసు కీర్తనలు వింటారు.

0: to 40.8 compared to the 2021 election when it bagged 48.5% votes. Several heavyweight leaders of the Trinamool Congress faced defeat. In this election, the BJP not only swept North Bengal but also gained a firm hold over almost all the South Bengal. Mamata Banerjee suffered a crushing defeat in her constituency, Bhavanipur. Shubhendu Adhikari defeated Banerjee by more than 15,000 votes. Adhikari also secured victory in the Nandigram seat. Kollan Laha reporting from Kolkata.
1: For the first time since 1972, West Bengal appears set to be governed by a party that is also in power at the centre. In Tamil Nadu, actor turned politician Vijay's party, Tamilaga Vetri Kadagam, TVK, has created history, emerging as the single largest party after winning 108 seats in the first election contested after its formation. The party is falling short of 10 seats for the majority to form the government in the 234-member assembly. The election has produced hung assembly in the state. TVK has emerged as the largest party with 108 seats. TVK chief C. Joseph Vijay won both Perambur and Tiruchi East seats. The ruling DMK secured 59 seats, while its main rival, the All India Anna Dravida Munnetra Kadagam, won 47 seats. Chief Minister M.K. Stalin lost to TVK candidate V.S. Babu at Kolathur in Chennai. However, his son and Deputy Chief Minister Udayanidhi Stalin retained the Chipok Tiruvallikeni seat. Former Chief Minister O. Paneerselvam, who recently joined the DMK, won from Bodinayakanur constituency. Among other parties, the PMK won 4 seats and the Congress secured 5. The BJP, DMDK and AMMK won 1 seat each. The CPIM, VCK and Indian Union Muslim League secured 2 seats each. More from our correspondent.
2: The protagonist of blockbusters like Talewa, Jananayagan, Mersal and Sarkar, actor-politician Joseph Vijay, who steered his party, the TVK, to victory, will be a real-life chief minister soon. Police officials were at his residence yesterday night to discuss the security and other protocol details. The police convoy meant for a chief minister is at his residence since yesterday night. After winning Perambur and Tiruchi East constituencies, he received the declaration from the Election Commission yesterday at Loyola College Counting Centre. As an alumni of Loyola College, the 51-year-old actor expressed happiness and looked cheerful as he received the recognition of being elected from Perambur. Vijay is likely to be elected by his party MLAs as the chief minister today. The party is tight-lipped about the formation of a coalition government. It remains to be seen what will be their next move. With Sushil Tiwari, Joy, reporting for Akashwani from Chennai.
1: In Assam, the ruling BJP-led NDA has secured a historic third consecutive term, surpassing the 64-seat majority mark in the 126-member assembly. The BJP has bagged 82 seats, while its allies Ahom Gan Parishad AGP has won 9 seats and Bodoland People's Front has secured 10 seats. On the other hand, Congress has gained 19 seats, All India United Democratic Front and Raijor Dal clinched 2 seats each, and TMC has secured 1 seat. In Kerala, the Congress-led UDF has clinched a decisive win. While the Congress won 63 seats, its ally, IUML, added 22, giving the alliance a dominant edge across the state. Almost all the prominent UDF leaders were elected with clear majorities across the state. More from our correspondent.
3: The process of government formation in Kerala is expected to move forward after the meetings of Congress Legislative Party and subsequently the UDF's legislators. The swearing-in ceremony is likely to be held either on Thursday or Friday. Party sources suggested that the Congress Legislative Party meeting will take place in the presence of representative from the All India Congress Committee while informal discussions on cabinet formation continue. Meanwhile, the outgoing Chief Minister Pinarayi Vijayan has already submitted his resignation. In a notable development, the BJP, which previously had no representation in the assembly, has won 3 seats this time. The LDF, which held 99 seats in the outgoing assembly, has been reduced to just 35, marking a significant shift in the state's political landscape. Smithy M. Pallurithi, Akashwani News, Thiruvananthapuram.
1: In Puducherry, the National Democratic Alliance, NDA, has regained power, securing a comfortable majority of 18 seats in the 30-member House. A report from our correspondent.
4: Speaking to media after receiving his certificate, Chief Minister N. Rengasamy described the victory as an endorsement of good governance by the people of Puducherry. He stated that the welfare measures implemented over the past 5 years, including the enhancement of old age pension and the Kamarajar housing scheme, played a key role in bringing his government

0: back to power. He further stated that an announcement regarding the swearing-in of the new Council of Ministers would be made soon and reaffirmed that efforts to attain statehood for Puducherry would continue. The Chief Minister also presided over a meeting of the elected MLAs of All India NR Congress at night. Bibin Asnath, Akashwani News, Puducherry.
1: Prime Minister Narendra Modi has called the BJP's victory historic and unprecedented and expressed gratitude to the people and party workers of West Bengal, Assam, Puducherry, Tamil Nadu and Kerala. Addressing party workers at the BJP headquarters in Delhi last evening after the poll results, the Prime Minister said that BJP NDA governments are in power in more than 20 states. He said BJP's mantra is citizen is God and party is dedicated to serving the people. He added that people are therefore placing more and more trust in the party.
2: Jai parajay loktantra aur chunavi rajneeti ka ek swabhavik hissa hota hai lekin panch pradeshon ki janta ne pure vishwa ko dikhaya hai ye hamara bharat mother of democracy kyon hai loktantra democracy hamare liye sirf ek tantra nahi hai ye hamari ragon mein daudta hua sanskar hai sirf bharat ka loktantra hi nahi jeeta hai bharat ka samvidhan bhi jeeta hai.
1: The Prime Minister said new dawn has heralded for the nation and people have placed their trust in India's great democracy and politics of performance.
2: ये दिवस कई मायनों में खास है, विशेष है. ये देश के उज्जवल भविष्य की उद्घोषणा का दिन है. ये भरोसे का दिन है. भरोसा भारत के महान लोकतंत्र पर, भरोसा परफॉर्मेंस की पॉलिटिक्स पर, भरोसा स्थिरता के संकल्प पर, भरोसा एक भारत श्रेष्ठ भारत की भावना पर.
1: Senior BJP leader and Union Home Minister Amit Shah has hailed his party's win in West Bengal, Assam and Puducherry. He commended the Bengal win as the people's reply against fear, appeasement and those who shelter infiltrators. Mr. Shah congratulated the people of Assam for a historic hat-trick mandate. He said in a social media post that the boundless affection and cooperation is strengthening their resolve to deliver even better services to people and fulfill their hopes and aspirations. Expressing gratitude to people in Puducherry for a second consecutive poll victory in the Union Territory, Mr. Shah said, this mandate is a victory of the politics of performance delivered under the visionary leadership of Mr. Modi and Chief Minister N. Rangasamy. In West Bengal, industry bodies and trade associations have warmly congratulated the Bharatiya Janata Party on its sweeping victory in the assembly elections. Business leaders say they are hopeful the new government will usher in a fresh era of industrialization, infrastructure development and investor-friendly policies to revive the state's economy. The Bharat Chamber of Commerce declared that a new dawn is on the horizon, with Bengal pinning its hope on big-ticket investments and stronger center-state relations. The Bengal Chamber of Commerce and Industry also extended its congratulations, calling the mandate overwhelming. Kolkata's Merchants Chamber of Commerce and Industry described the BJP's decisive win as historic, adding that the resounding mandate reflects people's confidence in Prime Minister Narendra Modi's leadership. The West Bengal Hosiery Association expressed optimism that the textile sector will receive special support under the new dispensation. This is Akashwani giving you the news. For quick news updates around the clock, follow us on X handle at EIR News Alerts. And for details of these stories and more, log on to our website www.newsoneir.gov.in and download the News on EIR app. A large fire broke out at the Fujairah Oil Industry Zone yesterday after what authorities described as a drone attack originating from Iran, the first such strike to cause significant damage on UAE soil since a ceasefire took hold last month. Civil defense teams were deployed immediately to contain the blaze, with three Indian nationals reported to have sustained moderate injuries and been taken to hospital. Indian Embassy in Abu Dhabi said it is in contact with local authorities to ensure the well-being of those affected. More from our correspondent.
3: Monday's strikes shattered weeks of relative calm since the ceasefire between Washington and Tehran came into effect on April 8. Tension had been running high all day after US President Donald Trump declared that American

0: the leaf began to fly. Seeing this, the fly remembered his name.
1: Oh, my name is Fly. My name is Fly.
0: Close your eyes. Sit quietly and listen.

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1: 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Three Indian nationals were injured after a fire broke out at the Fujairah Petroleum Industries zone yesterday following a drone attack from Iran. In a statement, the External Affairs Ministry called for the immediate cessation of hostilities and condemned the targeting of civilian infrastructure and innocent civilians. It said India continues to advocate for dialogue and diplomacy to address the situation so that peace and stability may be restored across West Asia. External Affairs Minister Dr. S. Jaishankar today said that development cooperation remains a key pillar of the partnership between India and Jamaica. Dr. Jaishankar was addressing the media after his meeting with Jamaican Foreign Minister Kamina Johnson-Smith and other cabinet members. The External Affairs Minister said the talks were comprehensive and substantive, covering the full spectrum of bilateral ties and identifying new avenues to further strengthen cooperation. He noted that both countries signed several important agreements and discussed the effective implementation of recently concluded MOUs in areas such as digital transformation, cultural exchange, sports, and digital payments to ensure tangible outcomes on the ground.
2: We reviewed the entire gamut of India-Jamaica relations. We identified new avenues for further strengthening our partnership. We have signed several important agreements, and we discussed effective implementations of MOUs which have been recently concluded in the fields of digital transformation, cultural exchange, sports, and digital payments to ensure tangible outcomes on the ground.
1: The government has said there has been no dry out at LPG distributorships across the country and has assured that measures are being taken to ensure uninterrupted availability of petroleum products and LPG amid the evolving situation in West Asia. During the interministerial briefing in New Delhi last afternoon, officials asked citizens to avoid panic buying of petrol, diesel and LPG and to rely on official sources for accurate information. It said that online LPG cylinder bookings across the country have increased to 99% on an industry basis and commercial LPG supply has been restored to around 70%. Union Education Minister Dharmendra Pradhan has reiterated the government's commitment to building a strong research and innovation ecosystem in the country. Addressing the IIT Madras Tech Summit in New Delhi today, Mr. Pradhan emphasized the need to transform India's research ecosystem to deliver innovation-driven outcomes. He said research should not remain limited to PhD theses and academic publications, but must lead to tangible innovations that benefit society.
3: Today, with the leadership of Prime Minister Modi, government is committed to create a new ecosystem in research sector. Gone are the days where institutions will only be specific to teaching. Now priority has changed. There is a societal consensus. Institution must. Research should not be limited up to PhD thesis, citation, paper publication. Research must lead to innovation.
1: Vietnam President Tho Lam is arriving at Gaya in Bihar today. on a 3-day state visit to India. He will be accompanied by a high-level delegation comprising several ministers and senior officials of the government of Vietnam, along with a strong business delegation. The Vietnamese president will arrive in New Delhi later in the day. History has been created on two fronts in the assembly elections in West Bengal and Tamil Nadu. While the Bharatiya Janata Party has secured overwhelming mandate in West Bengal for the first time, debutant Amira Gavetri Karagam TVK has emerged as the largest party in Tamil Nadu by securing 108 seats out of 234. Meanwhile, in other assembly elections, Assam and Puducherry have re-elected their sitting governments, whereas Kerala has voted for the Congress-led UDF alliance. In West Bengal, the BJP has won 206 seats to secure more than two-thirds majority in the assembly, ending the TMC's 15-year rule. And with that, we end this news bulletin.
4: ఆకాశవాణి విజయవాడ కేంద్రం లాహిరి లాహిరిలో ఈనాటి కార్యక్రమంలో చిత్రగీతాలు వింటారు. కార్యక్రమంలో ముందుగా 100% లవ్ ఈ చిత్రానికి హరిణి పాడిన పాట, గీత రచన రామజోగయ్య శాస్త్రి, సంగీతం దేవిశ్రీ ప్రసాద్.

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1: 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The headlines. Prime Minister Narendra Modi condemns attack on UAE's Fujairah resulting in injuries to 3 Indian nationals. Calls for dialogue and diplomacy to restore peace and stability across West Asia. US and Iran launch fresh attacks in the Gulf as the two sides wrestle control over Strait of Hormuz. External Affairs Minister S. Jaishankar holds talks with his Jamaican counterpart Kamina J. Smith, calls for stronger economic ties between the two countries. Political activities begin for government formation in Tamil Nadu and Kerala after declaration of assembly poll results. Education Minister Dharmendra Pradhan emphasizes needs to transform India's research ecosystem to deliver innovation-driven outcomes. And in IPL cricket, Delhi Capitals to take on Chennai Super Kings in Delhi this evening. Prime Minister Narendra Modi has strongly condemned the attacks on UAE's Fujairah that resulted in injuries to 3 Indian nationals. In a social media post, Mr. Modi stated that targeting civilians and infrastructure is unacceptable. He asserted that India stands in firm solidarity with the UAE and reiterates its support for the peaceful resolution of all issues through dialogue and diplomacy. Mr. Modi underlined that ensuring safe and unimpeded navigation through the Strait of Hormuz is vital for enduring regional peace, stability and global energy security. Yesterday, 3 Indian nationals were injured after a fire broke out at the Fujairah Petroleum Industries Zone in the UAE following a drone attack from Iran. Earlier, the Ministry of External Affairs also condemned the attack in the UAE, calling it unacceptable. The Ministry, in a statement, called for the immediate cessation of hostilities and condemned the targeting of civilian infrastructure and innocent civilians. The ministry said India continues to advocate for dialogue and diplomacy to address the situation so that peace and stability may be restored across West Asia. India also called for free and unimpeded navigation and commerce through the Strait of Hormuz in accordance with international law. The ministry further asserted that India stands ready to support all efforts towards a peaceful resolution of the issues. The United States and Iran have exchanged fresh attacks in the Gulf, escalating tensions over control of the Strait of Hormuz and undermining an already fragile ceasefire. 2 U.S. Navy guided missile destroyers have successfully transited the Strait of Hormuz and entered the Arabian Gulf after navigating sustained and coordinated Iranian barrage, marking the opening phase of Washington's Project Freedom operation. The USS Truxtun and USS Mason, supported by Apache helicopters and other aircraft, came under fire yesterday from small boats, missiles and drones during the passage. However, neither vessel was hit, with defensive systems intercepting or deterring all incoming threats. Meanwhile, the conflict has spread beyond the strait. More from our correspondent.
2: U.S. Central Command Chief Admiral Bradley Cooper says American forces have sunk 6 Iranian fast boats that were attempting to target commercial vessels in the strait, while Iranian cruise missiles aimed at U.S. Navy destroyers were intercepted by U.S. air power. U.S. President Donald Trump has called on South Korea to join the mission, a request Seoul says it will review. Meanwhile, Iranian Foreign Minister Abbas Araghchi said the developments show there is no military solution to what he described as a political crisis. Iran's foreign ministry told Gulf states that its actions were defensive, while also warning them not to let US or Israel use their territory against Iran. President Donald Trump warned that Iran could be decimated if US Navy ships comes under attack, even as he stopped short of formally declaring the ceasefire over. This is Vinod Kumar for Akashwani News from Dubai.
1: The International Monetary Fund has said the global economy could face far more severe consequences if the West Asia conflict extends into 2027, potentially driving oil prices to around $125 per barrel. Managing Director of the International Monetary Fund, Kristalina Georgieva, said current conditions, including a prolonged conflict, oil prices remaining at or above $100 per barrel, and rising inflationary pressures have already triggered the IMF's adverse scenario.

0: The government has said there has been no dry out at LPG distributorships across the country and has assured that measures are being taken to ensure uninterrupted availability of petroleum products and LPG amid the evolving situation in West Asia. During the interministerial briefing in New Delhi last afternoon, officials asked citizens to avoid panic buying of petrol, diesel and LPG and to rely on official sources for accurate information. External Affairs Minister Dr. S. Jaishankar today said that development cooperation remains a key pillar of the partnership between India and Jamaica. Dr. Jaishankar was addressing the media after his meeting with Jamaican Foreign Minister Kamina Johnson-Smith and other cabinet members. The External Affairs Minister said the talks were comprehensive and substantive, covering the full spectrum of bilateral ties and identifying new avenues to further strengthen cooperation.
1: We reviewed the entire gamut of India-Jamaica relations. We identified new avenues for further strengthening our partnership. We have signed several important agreements and we discussed effective implementations of MOUs which have been recently concluded in the fields of digital transformation, cultural exchange, sports and digital payments to ensure tangible outcomes on the ground.
0: Vietnam President Tho Lam arrived at Bodh Gaya in Bihar today on a three-day state visit to India. He was received at the airport by Bihar Chief Minister Samrat Chaudhary. During his visit, President Tho Lam will offer prayers at the Mahabodhi Temple, a UNESCO World Heritage Site. He will also visit the Vietnamese monastery in Bodh Gaya. President Tho Lam is accompanied by a high-level delegation comprising several ministers and senior officials of the government of Vietnam, along with a strong business delegation. The Vietnamese president will arrive in New Delhi later in the day. Tomorrow, President Tho Lam will be accorded a ceremonial welcome at the forecourts of Rashtrapati Bhavan. Later, Prime Minister Narendra Modi will hold wide-ranging discussions with President Tho Lam across the spectrum of bilateral relations as also on regional and global issues of mutual interest. This is Akashvani giving you the news. For quick news updates round the clock, follow us on our X handle at AIR News Alerts, and for details of stories and more, log on to our website www.newsonair.gov.in and download News on AIR app. Welcome back to the Midday News. Political activities have begun for the government formation in Tamil Nadu and Kerala after declaration of assembly poll results. In Tamil Nadu, actor-turned-politician C. Joseph Vijay's Thamizhagavetri Kazhagam, TVK, has emerged as the single largest party in the state, winning 108 seats. Following the party's strong electoral debut, newly elected TVK legislators have formally elected Mr. Vijay as their leader in a legislative party meeting at the party headquarters in Panayur near Chennai. First-time elected members of the party were seen excited and enthusiastic at the meeting. Speaking exclusively to Akashvani News, newly elected MLA from Srivakashi, Kirtana, said she would fulfill the promises made in the party manifesto and looked forward to serving as an MLA. In the 234-member assembly, the ruling DMK secured 59 seats, while its main rival, the All India Anna Dravida Munnetra Kazhagam, won 47 seats. TVK Chief C. Joseph Vijay won both Perambur and Tiruchi East seats. Meanwhile, outgoing Chief Minister M.K. Stalin has submitted his resignation to the Governor, which has been accepted. In a statement, DMK Chief Mr. Stalin said party will function as a strong opposition. In Kerala, the Congress-led UDF is holding informal discussions on the formation of a government. We have more details from our Thiruvananthapuram correspondent.
2: Even though informal discussions about government formation in Kerala are continuing in the Congress camp, details about the official legislative party meeting are still awaited. The Congress-led UDF, which secured a standing victory with 102 out of the 140 assembly constituencies in Kerala, will approach the governor for ministry formation after the legislative party meeting. UDF sources have hinted that the legislative party meeting will be scheduled only after the arrival of All India Congress Committee representatives from Delhi. It may be noted that the present opposition leader V.D. Sadishan, former opposition leader and former KPCC President Ramesh Chennithala, and present KPCC President Sunny Joseph are the prominent

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1: Following the BJP's sweeping victory in the West Bengal Assembly elections, preparations are in full swing for the formation of the new government and the oath-taking ceremony in the state. The new cabinet members are likely to be sworn in on the 9th of this month, the birth anniversary of Gurudev Rabindranath Tagore. Prime Minister Narendra Modi and Union Home Minister Amit Shah are expected to attend the ceremony. Union Education Minister Dharmendra Pradhan has reiterated the government's commitment to building a strong research and innovation ecosystem in the country. Addressing the IIT Madras Tech Summit in New Delhi today, Mr. Pradhan emphasized the need to transform India's research ecosystem to deliver innovation-driven outcomes. He said research should not remain limited to PhD theses and academic publications, but must lead to tangible innovations that benefit society.
2: Today, with the leadership of Prime Minister Modi, government is committed to create a new ecosystem in research sector. Gone are the days where institutions will only be specific to teaching. Now priority has changed. There is a societal consensus. Institution must. Research should not be limited up to PhD thesis, citation, paper publication. Research must lead to innovation.
1: BJP MPs Raghav Chadha, Ashok Mittal, Sandeep Pathak and Rajendra Gupta met President Draupadi Murmu at Rashtrapati Bhavan today to express concern over the alleged misuse of state machinery by the AAP-led government in Punjab. Speaking to reporters after the meeting, Raghav Chadha accused the AAP-led Punjab government of using state machinery to target Rajya Sabha MPs who recently quit the party and joined the BJP. Meanwhile, Punjab Chief Minister Bhagwant Mann also met President Draupadi Murmu in connection with the recent defection of 7 AAP Rajya Sabha MPs to the BJP. Speaking to reporters after the meeting, Mr. Mann said the merger of AAP MPs is unconstitutional and demanded their disqualification from the Rajya Sabha. News just in. The BJP has appointed senior party leader and Union Minister Amit Shah as central observer for the election of the leader of the Legislative Party in West Bengal. Odisha Chief Minister Mohan Charan Majhi has been appointed as the central co-observer in the state, while Union Minister JP Nadda has been appointed as central observer for the election of the leader of the Legislative Party in Assam. Haryana Chief Minister Naib Singh Saini has been appointed as central co-observer in the state. These names were approved by the BJP Parliamentary Board for central observers. In Bihar, 12 people lost their lives in separate incidents of storm, rain and lightning yesterday. 5 deaths were reported from East Champaran district, 4 from Aurangabad and 3 from Gaya district. Chief Minister Samrat Chaudhary has expressed deep grief over the incidents. The India Meteorological Department, IMD, has forecast light to moderate rainfall with thunderstorms, lightning and gusty winds over Madhya Pradesh, Vidarbha and Chhattisgarh during the next 2 days. Parts of Uttar Pradesh, Jharkhand, Odisha, Chhattisgarh, Andhra Pradesh, Madhya Pradesh and Gangetic West Bengal are expected to experience similar conditions today. In IPL cricket, host Delhi Capitals will face Chennai Super Kings at Arun Jaitley Stadium this evening. The match will begin at 7:30 this evening. Last night, hosts Mumbai Indians defeated Lucknow Super Giants by 6 wickets at Wankhede Stadium. Chasing the target of 229 runs, Mumbai Indians overhauled the score in 18.4 overs at the loss of 4 wickets. And now before we end the bulletin, the headlines once again. Prime Minister Narendra Modi condemns attack on UAE's Fujairah resulting in injuries to 3 Indian nationals, calls for dialogue and diplomacy to restore peace and stability across West Asia. US and Iran launch fresh attacks in the Gulf as the two sides wrestle control over Strait of Hormuz. External Affairs Minister S. Jaishankar holds talks with his Jamaican counterpart. Kamina J. Smith calls for stronger economic ties between the two countries. Political activities begin for government formation in West Bengal, Tamil Nadu and Kerala after declaration of assembly poll results. Education Minister Dharmendra Pradhan emphasizes need to transform India's research ecosystem. And with that, we end the midday news.
3: नमस्कार, आकाशवाणी से दोपहर समाचार के साथ मैं

Affairs Minister said the talks were comprehensive and substantive, covering the full spectrum of bilateral ties and identifying new avenues to further strengthen cooperation. And benchmark domestic equity indices ended with moderate losses today. Sensex dropped 252 points to close at 77,018, while Nifty dipped 87 points to settle at 24,033. And in IPL cricket, Delhi Capitals will face Chennai Super Kings at the Arun Jaitley Stadium in Delhi today. The match will begin at 7:30 this evening. And that is the end of this news bulletin.

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1: Good evening. This is Akashvani. I am Saira Mujtaba with the news at 9. The headlines. Center approves mission for cotton productivity with an outlay of over 5,600 crore rupees. Also clears emergency credit line guarantee scheme 5.0 to support businesses manage short-term liquidity. Cabinet gives nod to 2 more semiconductor manufacturing units in Gujarat. Also approves a fair and remunerative price of 365 rupees per quintal for sugarcane for 2026-27 season. Government increases judge strength of Supreme Court by 4 to 37. Prime Minister Narendra Modi condemns attack on UAE's Fujairah, which injured 3 internationals, calls for dialogue and diplomacy to restore peace and stability across West Asia. Political activities intensify for government formation in West Bengal, Tamil Nadu, Puducherry and Kerala. And in cricket, India retain its top position in ICC Men's T20 rankings. And now the news in detail. The Union Cabinet has approved the mission for cotton productivity with an outlay of over 5,600 crore rupees to address bottlenecks, declining growth and quality concerns in India's cotton sector. Addressing a press briefing in New Delhi, Information and Broadcasting Minister Ashwini Vaishnaw said, the mission aligns with the government's 5F vision, farm to fibre, to factory, to fashion, to foreign, and focuses on enhancing cotton productivity.
2: 5,660 crore rupee ka.
3: This project is worth 5,660 crore rupees and consists of 3 components. The first component is research. The second is enhancing production technologies. And the third is encouraging farmers towards new age fibers. This reflects the Prime Minister's 5F vision, creating fiber from the farm, moving from fiber to the factory, from factory to fashion, and maintaining the entire cotton supply chain from fashion to foreign shores.
1: The scheme aims to develop high-yielding variety seeds that are resistant to diseases and pests while promoting the large-scale adoption of modern crop production technologies. The scheme is expected to benefit around 32 lakh cotton farmers and boost cotton production to 498 lakh bales by 2030-31. The Union Cabinet has also approved the Emergency Credit Line Guarantee Scheme 5.0. The minister shared that the scheme aims to provide credit guarantee support to help businesses manage short-term liquidity mismatches arising from the West Asia crisis. Under the scheme, 100% credit guarantee will be provided for MSMEs, while a 90% guarantee will be extended to non-MSMEs and the airline sector. The guarantee coverage will be offered to member lending institutions by the National Credit Guarantee Trustee Company Limited for the amount in default under the additional credit facility extended to eligible borrowers. The Cabinet Committee on Economic Affairs, CCEA, also approved a fair and remunerative price of 365 rupees per quintal for sugarcane for the 2026-27 sugar season, based on a basic recovery rate of 10.25%. Mr. Vaishnav said the decision will benefit around 5 crore sugarcane farmers, along with nearly 5 lakh workers employed in sugar mills and related ancillary activities. The Union Cabinet also approved two more semiconductor projects under the India Semiconductor Mission. These include the country's first commercial mini micro LED display facility based on gallium nitride or GaN technology, along with a semiconductor packaging facility. Mr. Vaishnav said the approved proposals will establish semiconductor manufacturing units in Gujarat with a cumulative investment of around 3,936 crore rupees.
2: We come to two new semiconductor units. Up until now, 10 semiconductor units have been approved under the India Semiconductor Mission. Out of these, commercial production has already begun in two. Prime Minister Modi inaugurated the first one on March 31st and the second one on April 30th. The positive news is that both plants have achieved full capacity booking. In other words, whatever they produce has already been completely booked.
1: The Union Cabinet today approved a proposal to introduce the Supreme Court Number of Judges Amendment Bill 2026 in Parliament. Mr. Vaishnav said the bill seeks to amend the Supreme Court Number of Judges Act 1956 to increase the sanction strength of judges in the Supreme Court by 4 from the present 33 to 37, excluding the Chief Justice of India. The Cabinet Committee on Economic Affairs, CCEA, also approved three multi-tracking railway projects with a total cost of 23,437 crore rupees. CCEA has approved the development of a state-of-the-art ship repair facility at Varanar, Gujarat, marking a major expansion of the national ship repair ecosystem. Prime Minister Narendra Modi has strongly condemned the attacks on UAE's Fujairah that resulted in injuries to three internationals. In a social media post, Mr. Modi stated that targeting civilians and infrastructure is unacceptable. He asserted that India stands in firm solidarity with the UAE and reiterates its support for the peaceful resolution of all issues through dialogue and diplomacy. Mr. Modi emphasized that ensuring safe and unimpeded navigation through the Strait of Hormuz is vital for enduring regional peace, stability, and global energy security. Several countries, including Japan, Ireland, Austria, Saudi Arabia, and Jordan, today condemned the recent attack carried out by Iran on the UAE. Meanwhile, addressing a press briefing at the Pentagon, U.S. Defense Secretary Pete Hegseth today said that the U.S.-Iran ceasefire is not over as tensions rise in the Strait of Hormuz. A fragile ceasefire in West Asia came under renewed strain today as the UAE reported fresh missile and drone attacks launched from Iran, even as U.S. naval forces pushed ahead with operations in the Strait of Hormuz. Wong from our West Asia correspondent.
4: The situation across West Asia remains volatile, with multiple flashpoints threatened to unravel already fragile ceasefire arrangements. The Strait of Hormuz has once again become a focal point of confrontation as U.S. forces intensify efforts to secure commercial shipping lines. The UAE's interception of Iranian missiles and drones marks a significant escalation, raising concerns about widening the scope of conflict. Meanwhile, continued exchanges between Israel and Hezbollah in southern Lebanon suggest that hostilities are spreading across multiple fronts. Diplomatic channels remain active, but with competing narratives from Washington and Tehran, the risk of miscalculation remains high. This is Vinod Kumar for Akashvani News from Dubai.
1: External Affairs Minister Dr. S. Jaishankar today said that development cooperation remains a key pillar of the partnership between Inter and Jamaica. Dr. Jaishankar was addressing the media after his meeting with Jamaican Foreign Minister Kamana Johnson-Smith and other cabinet members. The External Affairs Minister said the talks were comprehensive and substantive, covering the full spectrum of bilateral ties and identifying new avenues to further strengthen cooperation.
5: We reviewed the entire gamut of India-Jamaica relations. We identified new avenues for further strengthening our partnership. We have signed several important agreements, and we discussed effective implementations of MOUs which have been recently concluded in the fields of digital transformation, cultural exchange, sports, and digital payments to ensure tangible outcomes on the ground.
1: This is Akashvani giving you the news. For quick news updates round the clock, follow us on our X handle at TIR News Alerts. And for details of these stories and more, log on to our website www.newsonair.gov.in and download the News on AIR app. Welcome back. You're listening to News at 9. Political activities have intensified for government formation in West Bengal, Tamil Nadu, Puducherry and Kerala after declaration of assembly poll results. Following BJP's sweeping victory in the West Bengal Assembly elections,

0: Preparations are in full swing for the formation of the new government and the oath-taking ceremony in the state. The new cabinet members are likely to be sworn in on the 9th of this month, the birth anniversary of Gurudev Rabindranath Tagore. Prime Minister Narendra Modi and Union Home Minister Amit Shah are expected to attend the ceremony. In Tamil Nadu, actor-turned-politician C. Joseph Vijay's Tamilag Vetrikaragam, or TVK, has emerged as the single largest party in the state, winning 108 seats. Following the party's strong electoral debut, newly elected TVK legislators have formally elected Mr. Vijay as their leader in the legislative party meeting at party headquarters in Panayur near Chennai. Meanwhile, outgoing Chief Minister M.K. Stalin has submitted his resignation to the governor, which has been accepted. A day after the decisive victory of the National Democratic Alliance in Puducherry Assembly elections, hectic consultations on the formation of the new government have begun. More from our correspondent.
1: A consultative meeting of the newly elected BJP MLAs was held today at the party state headquarters under the chairmanship of Puducherry BJP State President V.P. Ramalingam, Union Minister and BJP Election in Charge Dr. Mansukh Mandavya, State in Charge Nirmal Kumar Surana and other senior leaders attended the meeting. During the meeting, Mannadipet MLA-elect A. Namashivayam was elected as the BJP's Legislative Party leader in the Assembly. Elected MLAs A. John Kumar from Mudaliyarpet, G.N.S. Rajashekaran from Tirunellar and T.K.S. Meenachi Sundaram from Neravi T.R. Patanam also participated in the discussions. India Alay Litchi Janaraya Kachi leader and Kamaraj Nagar MLA elect Joe Charles Martin, along with the independent MLA elect from Nedungadu Dr. V. Vigneshwaran, also took part in the meeting. The meeting deliberated in detail on the political and administrative steps to be taken in the coming days, particularly with regard to the formation of the new government in the Union Territory. Bibinas Nath, Akashwani News, Puducherry.
0: In Kerala, Congress-led UDF is continuing its informal discussion to form the government. More from our correspondent.
2: Even though informal discussions about government formation in Kerala are continuing in the Congress camp, details about the official legislative party meeting are still awaited. The Congress-led UDF, which secured a standing victory with 102 out of the 140 assembly constituencies in Kerala, will approach the governor for ministry formation after the legislative party meeting. UDF sources have hinted that the legislative party meeting will be scheduled only after the arrival of All India Congress Committee representatives from Delhi. It may be noted that the present opposition leader V.D. Satheesan, former opposition leader and former KPCC President Ramesh Chennithala, and present KPCC President Sunny Joseph are the prominent senior Congress leaders among the newly elected MLAs in Kerala. Vidhi M. Palluruthi, Akashwani News, Thiruvananthapuram.
0: The BJP has appointed senior party leader and Union Minister Amit Shah as the central observer for the election of the leader of the legislative party in West Bengal. Orissa Chief Minister Mohan Charan Manjhe has been appointed as the central co-observer in the state. Union Minister J.P. Nadda has been appointed as central observer for the election of the leader of the legislative party in Assam. Haryana Chief Minister Naib Singh Saini has been appointed as the central co-observer in the state. These names were approved by the BJP Parliamentary Board for central observers. The Election Commission has categorically dismissed as baseless and false the allegations made by Trinamool Congress candidate and West Bengal Chief Minister Mamata Banerjee regarding the vote counting in Bhabanipur Assembly constituency. In a statement issued by the District Election Officer of South Kolkata, it was clarified that the entire counting process was conducted strictly in line with the Commission's rules and regulations. According to the DEO's report, the process was free, fair and transparent, with every step carried out under strict compliance with the law. The allegation that CCTV cameras were switched off during counting was categorically denied, with officials confirming that the cameras remained operational throughout. Earlier, speaking to reporters in Kolkata, Ms. Banerjee refused to step down from the post of Chief Minister, alleging that the voting process was rigged. BJP has criticized Ms. Mamata Banerjee's statement. BJP leader Bimal Shankar Nandi, while speaking to Akashwani, said that Mamata Banerjee will not succeed in creating stalemate and making a mockery of democracy. US President Donald Trump has congratulated Prime Minister Narendra Modi on what the White House described as a historic and decisive election victory in West Bengal, where the BJP has secured a breakthrough win. India has retained its position at the top of the ICC Men's T20 rankings, showcasing their dominance in the cricketing world. India had created history by becoming the first team to successfully defend their T20 World Cup title and also win it for a record-extending third time in March. With this

0: achievement, India continues to hold the top position in the rankings with 275 rating points. England are second, while Australia are third. And now, before we end the bulletin, the headlines once again. Centre approves mission for cotton productivity with an outlay of over 5,600 crore rupees. Also clears emergency credit line guarantee scheme 5.0 to support businesses manage short-term liquidity. Cabinet gives nod to two more semiconductor manufacturing units in Gujarat. Also approves a fair and remunerative price of 365 rupees per quintal for sugar cane for 2026-27 season. Government increases judge strength of Supreme Court by 4 to 37. Prime Minister Modi condemns attack on UAE's Fujairah, which injured three internationals. Political activities intensify for government formation in West Bengal, Tamil Nadu, Puducherry and Kerala. And in cricket, India retain its top position in ICC Men's T20 rankings. That's all in the news at 9. Good night.
1: Spotlight. This is Akashvani. In the program Spotlight, now we bring you a discussion on historic mandate in West Bengal and Tamil Nadu and preparations for government formation. The participants are Aditi Tandon, senior journalist, and Neelab Srivastav, journalist.
2: As we all know, the verdict for the assembly elections in five states, in fact four states and one union territory of Puducherry, have been declared yesterday. But the most remarkable, the victories, the most remarkable of the mandate that has come is in West Bengal and Tamil Nadu. We are discussing these two states in the program today. Aditi ji, we have seen now that the figures are more or less settled, have the breakup, if I can inform our listeners, that vis-a-vis West Bengal, the Bharatiya Janata Party has got an exceptional mandate. Two-third majority with them. The West Bengal Assembly is 294 members. Also, to bring in this point that the polls for the Falta Assembly constituency, they will be held later. This has been, their re-poll has been ordered. Vis-a-vis Tamil Nadu, the TVK, very new party formed in 2024 of actor turned politician Vijay, it has secured a people's mandate. Not the absolute majority, but yes, it is the single largest party with 108 seats. The DMK, which was in power, led by Mr. M.K. Stalin, has got 59 seats. The AIA, DMK and its alliance, which included the Bharatiya Janata Party, is 47. The confirmed numbers that we have as of now, maybe there can be a slight one or two seat changes. Ma'am, as I said that these numbers are more or less consolidated. The second innings of formation of the government is now in place. So I have two questions to you. We may go one state at a time. What do you see as the significance of this victory when it comes to the state of West Bengal? We'll go to Tamil Nadu in the later part.
3: See, the most phenomenal of all victories for the BJP yesterday, as also articulated by Prime Minister Modi in his victory address at the BJP headquarters yesterday, Neelab, is the victory in West Bengal, simply because this is the first ever victory of the Saffron Party in the eastern state. You know that importance of West Bengal in the scheme of BJP things is very high, simply because of two plain reasons. The first reason is that the founder of the Janasangh, that's the precursor of the BJP, Shyama Prasad Mukherjee, belongs to this place. Secondly, the entire ideological narrative and commitment of the BJP stems from nationalism, and West Bengal is basically the nursery of Indian nationalism. It gave birth to a number of important nationalist leaders, be it the writer of Vande Mataram, the national song, Bankim Chandra Chattopadhyay, be it Swami Vivekanand or Sri Aurobindo, Gurudev Rabindranath Tagore. So ideologically speaking, and then on the ground of national security, which is the other important political plank of the ruling BJP, national security. They always say nation first, party second and self last. So when you look at the politics of BJP, ideologically Bengal is important, national security wise Bengal is important because it shares the longest land border among all Indian states, more than 2000 kilometers with Bangladesh, and we know that it has been a porous border. The issue of illegal immigration has been haunting the security forces forever. Now that the BJP has captured and conquered West Bengal, they can run the state in their own way. You know, they can secure the borders. You also know, Neelab, that illegal immigration was a high election and campaigning point for both Prime Minister Modi and Union Home Minister Amit Shah in the state of West Bengal, and it appears to have resonated very strongly with the masses. So that's the importance of this victory.
2: as you rightly said, that the first victory, the BJP will have its first chief minister. What we have heard till now from the leaders and even Prime Minister

0: Modi had said during the campaign that if BJP secures a mandate in West Bengal, which it has now, the government will be in place before May 10th. We have the news that has Home Minister Mr. Amit Shah has been made the central observer for the election of the chief minister, which is a process that will happen. So how does it go, ma'am? You have seen these political developments for a long number of years. So how does it happen? Will it be somewhat different in West Bengal? And who is the probable name? How does it go about?
1: See, the first thing that we know right now is, as you said, Amit Shah has been named the central observer, and along with him, the chief minister of the eastern state of Orisha, Mohan Charan Majhi, will be the co-observer. So both of them have been appointed. The appointment of Amit Shah to this very important election signals the priority that Prime Minister Modi attaches to the chief ministership of West Bengal. It is a very big political statement for the party, and they want to place the most important strategist of the party, Mr. Shah, at the helm of affairs when this is done. The second thing that you asked about the CM hopefuls in Bengal, see Nilab, if you just put plain arithmetic on the table, and if you also look at the history of BJP's expansion in West Bengal, there have been 3-4 key players in this entire victory. The first player, of course, is Prime Minister Modi. The second is his chief strategist, Amit Shah. The third is the general secretary of the party for West Bengal, Sunil Bansal. And the fourth, of course, is Suvendu Adhikari. In every state where the BJP did not have its own base and leadership, it banked on imported leaders. Who is Suvendu Adhikari? We all know that he was a former one-time, long-time confidant of Mamata Banerjee. He came to the BJP in about 2020, if I'm correct.
0: Correct,
1: he
0: yes.
1: helped the party, you know, expand in the state. So he has a stake in the state, and he has helped the state, the BJP, expand in the state, just like Hemanta Biswa Sarma, who came from the Congress, but who fully integrated himself in the saffron ideological scheme of things and delivered one victory after the other, not just in Assam, but also across northeastern states where he was made the Northeastern Democratic Alliance leader. So likewise, Suvendu Adhikari, another leader who came from another party, has helped the BJP expand its footprint. I have a feeling that the BJP is going to reward Adhikari for all the work that he has done. And let us not forget, Nilab, that he is the only one, Suvendu Adhikari is the only political leader in the entire history of West Bengal who has defeated a sitting chief minister twice straight in a row. He defeated Mamata Banerjee in Nandigram last election, and he again defeated her yesterday in Bhavanipur. So he has a high claim. And then there are other probables. There are some sections of BJP who say that maybe Prime Minister would like to appoint a woman as the chief minister because Mamata Banerjee was a woman. Or then Dilip Ghosh, the former chief of the party in West Bengal, who also has done a lot of organizational work. So there are probables, but Suvendu Adhikari tops the list.
0: Aditi ji, we'll go down south. The other state that we are discussing, the mandate that we're discussing about is Tamil Nadu. So in Tamil Nadu, I was reading a headline which said this is one of the finest examples of a startup turning unicorn, where a political party established in 2024 has got a kind of a decisive mandate, 108 seats for TVK. Why I say kind of a decisive mandate? Because this is not the simple majority figure. I believe that is 118. They are 10 short of that number. So the formation of government here, Aditi ji, becomes tricky. The TVK, Mr. Vijay has now written to the government staking the claim. How does it go about? What do you think?
1: It will be very interesting to watch Tamil Nadu, because as you rightly said, Nilab, that the keys are in the hands of TVK and Joseph Vijay, the actor who has literally ended Dravidian politics for the time being in Tamil Nadu, and he has delivered a shock verdict in Tamil Nadu for the first time in the entire history of the party since 1957, when DMK came to power. The Dravidian parties are nowhere in the fray. They're not even in the king-making position. So TVK will get the support of any party and alliance that he wants. Now the ball is really in the court of Vijay, and he has to decide whether he wants to take the support of Anna DMK and BJP alliance, or the alliance of Congress and DMK. He will have to make an ideological choice in these two matters, because if he goes with the BJP, he has the advantage of going with the party that is ruling the center. So he might be able to leverage a lot of his political heft in advancement and financial empowerment of Tamil Nadu, which is already a very progressive state. But if he wants to make a statement which is anti-BJP in some of his rallies, he has said that he does not brook the kind of politics that the Anna DMK NDA faction believes in, then in that case we will have to wait and see whether Congress will support him, because Congress has a few seats, but then

0: of an actor. So what do you think are the other factors that went into this significant victory, because it's huge numbers that a new party has got?
1: If you analyze the Tamil Nadu results, Neelam, you will see that the voters have decisively rejected both the DMK and the Anna DMK. Reason being that there is actually an expiry date to the kind of politics and the kind of narratives you can spin for half a century. For instance, as I said, 57 onwards, we've heard the same kind of political language from the two Dravidian parties. Their entire politics is rooted in anti-Hindi narrative and anti-North Indian narrative. And the third is social justice, social empowerment and welfare politics. So obviously, this kind of politics has reached its limit in Tamil Nadu. The victory of TVK can only be explained in one manner, and that manner is that the people have tried MK Stalin of the DMK, the people have tried the OPS and EPS factions of the Anna DMK, and now they are actually yearning for a change, and they have voted for the only credible face that was available in the electoral landscape, that's Vijay. You see, Vijay is unlike M.G. Ramachandran. Although M.G. Ramachandran was an actor and he split from the DMK to form the AIADMK in 1970s, but the fact of the matter is MGR was basically schooled in the Dravidian politics.
0: Correct.
1: He came from the DMK school of thought, but Vijay comes with no ideological baggage. He has offered hope to first time voters, to women, to all segments, Christians, Muslims, everybody alike. That only explains the mandate he's got.
0: Ma'am, I'll take you back, tempted to take you back to West Bengal, because that was where the might of the campaign was looking like for the parties. Now, multiple issues, the issue of SIR, the issue of polarization of votes, the issue of infiltration that you just spoke about, anti-incumbency, the TMC was in power for 15 years, the issue of jobs, industry, investments. So, as I said, this is only one day, the analysis is still on, the numbers are still being crunched as to what went where. But how do you see these four or five main points that turned the tide in the favor of Bharatiya Janata Party?
1: We have to understand the mandate of West Bengal in terms of the way voters have articulated their voice. The first most important figure that we have to bear in mind is the 90% voter turnout. What explains this kind of a massive exercise of adult franchise in the state of West Bengal, which is known for political violence? So the first credit for fair and democratically deep election must go to the Election Commission, which created a situation where people could come out of their homes and vote without fear. Because in the past, we have horrible stories of people being prevented to vote for a particular party, or, you know, EVMs being thrown into rivers. There have been several cases which are documented, and cases have been fought in courts without any final outcomes. But this election was different for the high voter turnout. Obviously, the day people came out, there was always a conventional wisdom that was looming, which said that whenever such high percentages are recorded, it is against the incumbent. That appears to have come true. Thirdly, Neelam, I want to say here that West Bengal is not a state which will easily vote out an incumbent. If you look at the electoral history of Bengal, you will see that in the initial years after independence of India, Congress Party ruled the roost for nearly three decades there. Till in 1977, we had the left parties coming in. Then left parties, you know, ruled the roost in Bengal again till 34 long years.
0: Right.
1: But Mamata Banerjee has been voted out in 15 years. So obviously, there was a strong anti-incumbent wave against her. The issue of syndicate rule, that everybody had to, you know, pay cuts, commissions to get their work done in the state. The teacher scam became a big issue. Women's safety became a big issue. See, Ratna Devanath, the mother of RG Kar rape case victim,
0: right,
1: has won phenomenally well from Penahati constituency in Bengal. I think that speaks for itself, because there was a lot of anger, you know, on the streets against Mamata Banerjee for the simple fact that, you know, women thought they had been betrayed by a chief minister who had practically come to power by espousing the cause of women. I still remember the first major protest that Mamata Banerjee had led against the left front government when Jyoti Basu was the chief minister.
0: Correct.
1: Was in favor of a rape victim who was, you know, speech and hearing impaired. She took her to the writer's building to meet the CM. When CM didn't meet them, she staged a dharna in her favor. And the same chief minister, when she's in the seat, does not display the same kind of sympathy for another rape victim.
0: So
1: this irony people could see.
0: Yeah, though history repeating itself in some sense. Thank you so much for sharing your points, ma'am.
1: Thank you.
2: You were listening to a discussion on historic mandate in West Bengal and Tamil Nadu and preparations for government formation. The participants were Aditi Tandon, senior journalist, and Neelab Srivastav, journalist. This program was produced

0: and presented by the News Services Division of Akashvani. 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
1: Spotlight.

0: The Union Cabinet has approved the Mission for Cotton Productivity, Kapas Kranti, with an outlay of over 5,600 crore rupees to address bottlenecks, declining growth and quality concerns in India's cotton sector. Addressing a press briefing in New Delhi, Information and Broadcasting Minister Ashwini Vaishnaw said the mission aligns with the government's 5F vision, farm to fibre, to factory, to fashion, to foreign, and focuses on enhancing cotton productivity. This project is worth 5,660 crore rupees and consists of three components. The first component is research. The second is enhancing production technologies. And the third is encouraging farmers towards new age fibers. This reflects the Prime Minister's 5F vision, creating fiber from the farm, moving from fiber to the factory, from factory to fashion, and maintaining the entire cotton supply chain from fashion to foreign shores. The Union Cabinet has also approved the Emergency Credit Line Guarantee Scheme 5.0. Under the scheme, a 100% credit guarantee will be provided for MSMEs, while a 90% guarantee will be extended to non-MSMEs and the airline sector. The Union Cabinet has also approved two more semiconductor projects under the India Semiconductor Mission. These include the country's first commercial mini micro LED display facility based on gallium nitride technology, along with a semiconductor packaging facility. Mr. Vaishnaw said the approved proposals will establish semiconductor manufacturing units in Gujarat with a cumulative investment of around 3,936 crore rupees. The Union Cabinet today approved a proposal to introduce the Supreme Court Number of Judges Amendment Bill 2026 in Parliament. Mr. Vaishnaw said the bill seeks to amend the Supreme Court Number of Judges Act 1956 to increase the sanctioned strength of judges in the Supreme Court by 4, from the present 33 to 37, excluding the Chief Justice of India. The Cabinet Committee on Economic Affairs, CCEA, also approved three multi-tracking railway projects with a total cost of 23,437 crore rupees. The CCEA has approved the development of a state-of-the-art ship repair facility at Vadinar, Gujarat, marking a major expansion of the national ship repair ecosystem. Following the BJP's sweeping victory in the West Bengal Assembly elections, the new cabinet members are likely to be sworn in on the 9th of this month, the birth anniversary of Gurudev Rabindranath Tagore. In Tamil Nadu, actor-turned-politician C. Joseph Vijay's Tamilaga Vetri Kalagam, TVK, has emerged as the single largest party in the state, winning 108 seats. Following the party's strong electoral debut, newly elected TVK legislators have formally elected Mr. Vijay as their leader in legislative party meeting at the party headquarters in Panayur near Chennai. Meanwhile, outgoing Chief Minister M.K. Stalin has submitted his resignation to the governor, which has been accepted. The Election Commission has categorically dismissed as baseless and false the allegations made by Trinamool Congress candidate and West Bengal Chief Minister Mamata Banerjee regarding the vote counting in Bhavanipur Assembly constituency. In a statement issued by the District Election Officer of South Kolkata, it was clarified that the entire counting process was conducted strictly in line with the Commission's rules and regulations. Prime Minister Narendra Modi has strongly condemned the attacks on UAE's Fujairah that resulted in injuries to three Indian nationals. In a social media post, Mr. Modi stated that targeting civilians and infrastructure is unacceptable. He asserted that India stands in firm solidarity with the UAE and reiterates its support for peaceful resolution of all issues through dialogue and diplomacy. External Affairs Minister Dr. S. Jaishankar today said that development cooperation remains a key pillar of the partnership between India and Jamaica. Addressing the media after his meeting with his Jamaican Foreign Minister Carmina Johnson-Smith and other cabinet members, India has retained its position at the top of the ICC Men's T20 ranking, showcasing their dominance in the cricket world. And that is the end of this news bulletin.
1: ఆకాశవాణి విజయవాడ కేంద్రం రేపటి ప్రసారంలోని కొన్ని ముఖ్య